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1: Holy cow, our texts are going crazy. I can't even keep up. Taylor Swift, our special guest. You want to reach out, 1-877-367-4432. More with her coming up after 8. Let me

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1: John Morgan is his name. This is iHeart Country House Party every Saturday night, bringing you the perfect soundtrack to whatever you got going on. Macy, she's stuck at work. She asked for Zach Top, South of Sanity. Going to see him on tour this fall. It's going to be awesome. We'll get to him in a few. Plus,

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1: 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Shout out Capital One teaming up with us again for an amazing weekend in Vegas. It's a couple of weeks away. Can't wait for it. 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
1: New Morgan Wallen, that's been by now, Wayne D. And we are so excited to be hanging out with Taylor Swift on a Saturday. More with her in about 6 minutes.

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1: And it's time for some new country on a Saturday night. What's going on? 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Meet Kevin Powers. He's got some boozy on this one. Move on. 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
1: Amazing message from Dan and Shay, because if you do need somebody, promise more people care than you think, man. Hey, my name is Wayne D. Shout out to Taylor Swift and her crew for making tonight happen. There's more with Taylor coming up in about just under 10. Casey Musgraves now.

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1: He's a ranch hand in a pinch, man. 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
1: That's Morgan Wallen's Been By Now. My name is Wayne D. Moore with our guest Taylor Swift in just minutes. First, Gavin Adcock, brand new country called Wannabe.

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1: Hey, so Taylor Swift has been our special guest tonight. She never gets to play radio DJ to her own songs. We're going to let her do that in just a couple of minutes with I Knew It, I Knew You. Sit tight, all right? 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There's Carrie now. 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
1: And iHeart Country House Party rolls on. Taylor Swift, our special guest, and you never get to play DJ. So I figured it's your song. How about you do the intro? Go ahead.
2: 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And this is my new song. I

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1: Chase Matthew, that is holding it down. This is iHeart Country House Party. Wayne D, thank you to Taylor Swift and her crew for making tonight possible. What a special night that was. You missed the Taylor Swift interview? Stay close to my Instagram. He's Wayne D. Going to put the whole thing online tomorrow.

101.1 WNOE, New Orleans, number one for new country. Early Sunday, welcome to it. How about we get the day going with some good news? I just happen to have some I'll share with you in two songs.

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2: I knew I'd see her around. I'd be at some party. 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I'd look up, she'd be at the red light beside me in that white Maxima with the sticker on the back. I'd act

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0: Bro, I appreciate that encouragement very much. Thank you. Don't have to.

0: 101.1 WNOE, New Orleans, number one for new country. Ann Hudson is about to jump on and share some Nashville news with us. Ann, what do you have lined up?
1: Well, we got some CMA Awards scoop, Granger. I will tell you when they're planning to announce the nominees and what artist they've lined up to do it. Scoop coming up in your Nashville news next.
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7: Hey, welcome to Sunday, everybody. I'm your host, Granger Smith. Welcome to After Midnight. I've got this question. What's your opinion on electric cars? You got a big opinion on this? Let me know. Call me then. 866-607-8383. I've also got Earl Dibbles Jr. coming in here with the back half of the hour with a dumb criminal story. All this here right in the middle of the night. I'm glad you're with me. It's After Midnight.

101.1 WNOE, New Orleans, number one for new country. Okay, two songs we're asking this question. I want to hear from you. Where do you stand on electric cars? 866-607-8383. Got to go.

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1: Listen, I get it. Not everyone sleeps at night. Some of us think, some of us drive, some of us pray. Granger's with you through it all. Thanks for being a part of the After Midnight family.

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1: Hey, Gray, this is Officer Pack, Anne Arundel County Police. Thank you.
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1: I'm Earl Dibbles Jr. I'm a country boy. I'm an honest boy, too, and crime don't pay. I got a story to prove it. A video's been released showing a mom squaring off with a police officer while her son was being arrested for DUI. The 19-year-old was initially pulled over after they suspected that he was driving while intoxicated. The mom then showed up and appeared to be intoxicated herself. That's when she tried to tackle the cop that was arresting her son. She was charged with battery of a police officer. Her son was charged with aggravated DUI. They both were charged with being dumb.
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101.1 WNOE. One New York newspaper reported that the North Pole was discovered. Do you know what year that was? I'll remind you that, plus some other things that went down on this day in history coming up in Tucson. Let me tell

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1: 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What woke you up so early this morning? 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
1: 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Roll Tide.
0: 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I really appreciate that.

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1: 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Ann is about to join us with another round of Nashville news. Ann, what do you got coming up?
2: Oh my gosh, Granger, do you remember when Luke Bryan got all kinds of criticism for that song and the lyrics, Fish Hunt, Golf Drink? Well, he responded to that criticism. I got that story coming up in your Nashville news next. Summertime.

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Who does fall remind you of? 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
1: It may still be Saturday night where you are. I thank you for being here. 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
1: Hey, this is Beth in Lexington, Kentucky. I'm out delivering the mail to the post offices in the big truck. Y'all have a great day. Bye.
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0: 101.1 WNOE, New Orleans, number one for new country. A man in Florida decided to take a stroll through a parking lot with no pants, an open bottle of booze, and a fake name straight out of a high school English class. Earl Dibbles Jr. is going to share this dumb criminal story with us next.
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7: Sunday early risers, welcome to After Midnight with me, Granger Smith, your host. I've got some good news I want to read for y'all, besides the fact that it's Sunday. Plus some Nashville news with Ann Hudson, stories about your favorite stars out there in Nashville. Hang tight for all of this coming up. We are After Midnight.

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1: 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And Granger is bringing the soundtrack to your overnight. 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

101.1 WNOE, New Orleans, number one for new country. Hey, what's got you awake this late on a Sunday? 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

0: 101.1 WNOE, New Orleans, number one for new country. Ann Hudson is about to jump on and share some Nashville news with us. Ann, what do you have lined up?
1: Well, we got some CMA Awards scoop, Granger. I will tell you when they're planning to announce the nominees and what artist they've lined up to do it. Scoop coming up in your Nashville news next. It's hard.

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8: Coming into the home stretch, one final hour of Sunday's After Midnight starts right now. Welcome, I'm Granger Smith, your host. There are things that went down on this day in history I want to talk about coming up. Plus some Nashville news, recent things that have gone down in Nashville that Ann Hudson is going to catch you up with. All of this on this final hour. Thanks for being here.

101.1 WNOE, New Orleans, number one for new country. One New York newspaper reported that the North Pole was discovered. Do you know what year that was? I'll remind you that, plus some other things that went down on this day in history coming up in two songs.

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1: I get up every morning at 3:15 to go to work, but we've recently moved, and I can't listen to the radio in the mornings like I normally do, and I miss you saying, God is worthy of our praise, and I miss that every morning, and I just wish I could catch it still.
0: Well, I love that encouragement. I love that you say that. I just want you to know, if you do get up, or maybe you can't sleep, or you're getting up early for any reason, we're still here for you.

0: 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Ann is about to join us with another round of Nashville news. 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
1: Oh my gosh, Granger, do you remember when Luke Bryan got all kinds of criticism for that song and the lyrics, Fish Hunt, Golf Drink? Well, he responded to that criticism. I got that story coming up in your Nashville news next.

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1: 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Stories get deeper. 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Thanks so much for being a

0: 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It's Ann Hudson.
1: Luke Bryan admits the online backlash over his song Fish Hunt Golf Drink got under his skin. Critics accused him of using AI and attacked the song for its simple lyrics. But Luke says a few young influencers created that narrative that everybody else just kind of followed along with.
2: Well, wait, I'm not sure I'm happy about a bunch of teenagers telling a 50-year-old man he's a piece of songwriter.
3: But that's what
2: And then I'm like, dude, you're 16. You're talking to a grown man that's made a ton of money doing this.
1: Luke also said he felt like jealousy might be behind some of the criticism and said that he would never allow his own kids to treat people online the way some critics have treated him. Well, this is exciting. One of the biggest country festival lineups of 2027 has been announced, starring none other than George Strait. He'll headline Boots in the Park, New Mexico, happening on May 14th through the 16th in 2027, And the rest of the lineup is pretty stacked as well, with Brooks and Dunn, Jason Aldean, Zach Top and John Party also performing. And even more artists are going to be announced soon. Pre-sale begins on September 10th, followed by general sale on September 11th.
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4: 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Thanks for being up with us here on After Midnight with Granger Smith. Mm-hmm.

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1: It's officially the end of Sundays After Midnight, but I'm not finished if you don't want to be finished. We can continue this show over on Yee Yee Radio. 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It's the perfect companion on your way to church this morning. Nothing but worship music on a rise and shine. 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
1: Welcome all to this edition of United is the Way Radio. I'm Michael Williamson. On this show, we explore the issues shaping our communities through one simple yet powerful lens. Is it good for Alice? And as you know, Alice stands for Asset Limited, Income Constrained Employed. And these are hardworking families that are still struggling to afford the basics like housing, childcare, food, healthcare, transportation, and technology. And folks, nearly half of all households throughout Southeast Louisiana fall into this category. But at United Way of Southeast Louisiana, we believe that when an Alice family succeeds, a whole region thrives. That's why we're focused on building stronger communities with opportunities for all, where every person has a chance to be healthy, educated, and economically stable. We got a very meaningful show today, folks. We're going to be talking about United Way of Southeast Louisiana and our partnership with the Dolly Parton Imagination Library, coming on the heels of her passing. I think this is such an appropriate show to have. And I'm joined by two guests that have an immense amount of knowledge about the program, but also big fans of Dolly Parton herself. So welcome to the show, Cami Proctor, United Way of Southeast Louisiana, Senior Vice President of Resource Development. Hey, Cami.
2: Hey, good morning. Thanks for having me.
1: And Kirby Jane Nagel, probably number one fan of Dolly Parton. They're close to. But Kirby also serves as United Way of Southeast Louisiana, Senior Vice President, Communications and Public Information Officer, former host of the show. Hey, Kirby.
3: Hey, Michael. It's nice to take a moment and be on with you and Cami today, for sure.
1: Yeah, you know, it just feels so appropriate to have a show. Of course, Dolly Parton is known for a lot of things. You know, her story is one that folks kind of admire, you know, from start to finish. But she's also an iconic businesswoman. I think really, you know, is empowered so many women, not just around the country, but around the world, to think about the possibilities that are ahead of them. So, but if you listen to any of the discussions about Dolly and her impact on the world, she was also known as the book lady. So let's jump in. Let's talk about that. And kind of unravel a little bit about the Dolly Parton Imagination Library, and specifically, like how folks might be able to get involved. So, but before we do that, and Kirby, I want to come to you first. Love the blog post that you put out recently about Dolly Parton and the Imagination Library. But before we talk about the program itself, what stands out the most to you about her life and her legacy?
3: Thanks, Michael. I think wearing a United Way hat and talking about Dolly Parton today, I think there's several different elements to who she was as someone that's significant to United Way. So you mentioned the book lady. That's how a lot of young people know her today, through the Imagination Library, which we'll talk about. She was also a businesswoman, entrepreneur, as you mentioned, which I think is certainly a lesson in chasing your dreams and being courageous enough to dream big and then working hard to go do it. It's not something that was handed to her. She worked really hard all along the way to accomplish what she did. And I think there's certainly lessons there to learn from as well, as it relates to United Way and our pathways to prosperity and helping folks achieve their dreams, achieve all that they want to work hard for. And then I think the third element is certainly this philanthropic message, right? You're talking about someone who, by all accounts, and I'll say this anecdotally, but there's data that backs it up, that could have been a billionaire with a B and chose to give away so much money that that she, in fact, didn't reach that milestone, because though she was obviously very wealthy, gave away millions and millions and millions of dollars to myriad causes. And so I just think there's so many different ways you can talk about Dolly when it relates to United Way. It's kind of those three buckets: as someone who's invested in our earliest learners and young people from a story. Well, I'm sure Cami will share about, you know, her own family's literacy, but also as someone who's dreamed big and achieved it and has taught us all to give so generously in wondrous ways.
1: Yeah, I heard a report. You know, I listened to all the kind of the reflections on Dolly Parton and her impact on so many people, but that she gave away in excess of, you know, $500 million. And through her philanthropic efforts, leveraged, I'm sure, hundreds of millions of more in support. Was just, you know, it was just so amazing. And also, I think we all have these fun memories of Dolly and, you know, Kenny Rogers, or, you know, think about maybe some Burt Reynolds back in the day. You know, my mom would be fangirling right now. She just that Burt Reynolds, that mustache, like she would just melt. She saw him on TV. It was probably why my dad grew a mustache. But anyway, I digress. Cammy, like, through the Dolly Parton Imagination Library, more than 300 million books have been distributed. Like, we're going to get into the program, but just think high level. What does that number tell us about the impact that one person like Dolly Parton could have?
2: That number, to me, when I saw that number, I thought, you know, that's just an unimaginable number. But then when you think about it in comparison to moments for children, think about children running to the mailbox. Think about children sitting and reading those books with their parents or their caregiver and learning one new word or one new color and how that impacts their life for years to come. Like, I can't even think about how big that is for children and how that just that little moment of getting that book in the mail has built a library for them, has built knowledge for them, has gotten them ready for kindergarten, gotten them ready to learn, all those things, and how just impactful that is. And it's amazing. It's all the different words and adjectives that you could use to just describe it.
1: Yeah, it's like, you know, a birthday or Christmas every month. Like, you know. Yeah. Yeah, hurry to the mailbox to see what book is up next. And we're going to talk some more about that in a second. You know, but Kirby, you know, I did want to take a moment to say, you know, like, there are a lot of celebrities that support charitable causes. And certainly shout out to the universe of folks who have, you know, that have that platform. But Dolly built something that continues to change lives every single day. And she started it and she doubled down on it, you know, never relented from, you know, sometimes things can come and go. But I can say a little bit about, because I know you know a lot about Dolly, but what do you think she understood about literacy that made this such a priority? I know her history, like, but let's share that with our audience, because I think the connection is something that leads to sustainable efforts.
3: Yeah, there's two points I want to make, Michael. And one is, let's talk about it from the historical perspective. Dolly grew up in a economically depressed region of our country. There weren't many job opportunities. You lived, you know, off the land. Many of the farmers weren't, in fact, owners of their own properties and their lands. They were sharecroppers, meaning they didn't make much profit and have a lot of income. And that's something she saw as a young child in the 40s and 50s. And continued to see how an area that was economically depressed, as she began to gain some acclaim and some wealth, was affecting the people of her hometown, her family, the communities where she grew up, folks at her church and the schools and whatnot. So very early on, one of the first things she did as a philanthropist was put together sort of a challenge programs for students at the high school where she had graduated and said, if you can stay on track to graduate, there'll be a financial incentive to reward you for staying on progress in school and getting a degree, which was not something that was, unfortunately, you know, they had really high dropout rates. And so she was able to just in one class see extraordinary change right off the bat, understood how important it is to invest in people and students in their future. She saw very personally the impact of illiteracy on her life, as her father was someone who wasn't able to read. He, at one point in his life, even had to leave the community where they lived and grew up in to go up north to try to find better jobs and more incomes, because there just weren't enough opportunity around East Tennessee. And so it was her idea to start the Imagination Library in the hopes of getting books, as Cammie mentioned, at very early age, every month into the hand of a child. And, you know, you talked about it earlier, but it's just grown exponentially because she understands how important it is to make sure that A, children have access to opportunity, but B, also have the opportunity to are exposed to ideas and themes that give them reason to hope and to believe that there is a better future for them, regardless of where their zip code is or what their income is. And we all know, or many folks know, that the part of the Imagination Library piece that's so that's so special is that there is an income level. Dolly truly believes that all children should have access to these high quality, literacy rich materials. And they're obviously age appropriate month by month, year by year. But the themes are what are important too. And certainly the first book that's in every mailbox is The Little Engine That Could.
1: Yeah.
3: And again, it talks to what we talked about. But the second thing that I want to talk about, Michael, is, and it's one of those things that that folks who love Dolly Parton, love the Dolly Parton Imagination Library, often don't know this element. But yes, she started this fantastic, wonderful program to get these books out into the communities and into these kiddos' hands. But we have to have the financial element to make it tick. And that's so often what's missing. And she did the extraordinary legwork to get this program out into the communities across the world. But really, the thing to me is, I feel, as you said, Michael, like, how can other people look at Dolly and feel some sort of sense of what you can do in your life if you want to make a change and want to invest in young people? She's charged us as community organizations to raise these funds to make this happen. And so I think that's important. Really important element to understand is she charged herself in making this happen, and she charged us with the responsibility of expanding it as well.
1: Yeah, I sit back and think, like, what if every person across the planet took those lived experiences, you know, that, you know, sometimes were challenging, but turned them into their own personal movement, wherever you sit. Not everybody's a Dolly Parton, not everybody's, you know, an iconic businesswoman and singer and just overall personality. So she could do it at scale, but individuals can do that individually. And I think, you know, even at smaller levels, and that's the beauty of United Way, as well as being a community partner with the Dolly Parton Imagination Library, is we can take your individual support, pair it with thousands of others, and bring you to a scale that would both impress and create admiration, even from the likes of Dolly Parton. I know she's going to be looking down from heaven and watching and seeing how people, you know, step up for the cause. Cammie, Kirby touched a little bit, but folks are out there saying love Dolly Parton. They have their memories, but they don't know about the Dolly Parton Imagination Library. So let's unpack that for folks. And folks, don't worry, we're going to tell you how you can get involved as well. So hang tight. But let's talk about the program for a second.
2: Yeah. So the program is eligible to children ages 0 to 5 throughout the region. We are the local affiliate for Jefferson, St. Tammany, Tangipahoa, Washington, and St. Bernard. And so it is eligible in those programs for children to enroll. They can go to our website and find out more information and put their zip code in and see if they're eligible. And as Kirby said, that's probably, you know, the financial side is probably one of the biggest pieces that we want to make sure people understand. You know, when we say the books are free, we mean they're free to the family. Someone still has to make that possible. And so we're working every day to make sure that we bring those dollars to make that program expand and to make sure that we get those books into the hands of children in our region.
1: Yeah, well, I got you on the subject because you mentioned the financial commitment. Our state has made a financial commitment as well, which, you know, helps lift some of the burden off community, or it might be a better framed as opens up the opportunity to get more kids access to the program. Say a little bit about that, because I know, like, we work with Molly at the state, and the state's been very supportive.
2: Yes, that opening up the state expanding the program and giving financial support to the program really opened up a lot of doors and made it available, made that program available to many more children throughout the region. We are very thankful for the state and for that commitment that they've made. And we are looking to expand it and make sure that we can get more children every day into the program.
1: So folks, if you're just joining, I got our very own Cammy Proctor and Kirby Jane Nagel. We're talking about Dolly Parton and the Dolly Parton Imagination Library. I guess this is our way of honoring and celebrating her life and legacy. You know, Kirby, you described the moment a little bit ago when the kids run to the mailbox to, you know, maybe it was Cammy, but the eyes light up and like, I got that book. If it's the first one, it's the little engine that could. And then they're age appropriate after that. But talk a little bit about like what happens when those books get inside the home. Like child brings that book in, they're learning to read. Talk about what, you know, what we see and what we hope to see within when the home in the homes that get access to these wonderful books.
3: Yeah. So I want to do one thing real quick and just piggyback on what Cammy said is like what we hope people will feel like motivated to do today from listening is to give to support this program and these books and get them out. So grateful to see that there's been a huge community response already, not just here in Southeast Louisiana, but across the country where folks are coming out and saying, yeah, let's do this, because I can tell you in communications, it's hard to find things where everybody says, okay, we all agree that this is good, but the whole world seems to agree that Dolly is good and this is good. And so folks can go to our website at unitedwaysela.org and give, and we hope they certainly will do that to support the books. But you asked Michael about, you know, what happens with these books. Part of what's nice about the library is, you know, you could sign up a neighborhood kid down the street. Maybe you know a kiddo down the street who maybe doesn't, the parents don't have the time, or there's a household situation where perhaps the kid doesn't have the exact same opportunities or access to resources and things that they should to get a strong start in life. These books can get in the hands of those kiddos and they can, you know, read them and engage with them on their own. But one nice thing about the library is if you engage with their website and social media content, they provide some really easy tips and tools for parents and caregivers to use to expand the experience from just reading pages to the book to what Cammy talked about earlier. Maybe you're learning a new color. Maybe you're learning about a new part of the world. Maybe you're learning about a new concept through one of the book themes. And so it's really starting to expose children to these other ideas, but to other learning concepts that extend beyond literacy. And certainly we know through United Way of Southeast Louisiana that a huge milestone for children is the difference, is learning to read by grade three and reading on grade level, because that's the point at which you go from learning to read to reading to learn. And so that's the whole idea around this book. And I'll just share anecdotally, Michael, as I was looking through some of my Dolly books, I found her autobiography that came out in the early 90s when I was a young elementary school age kid myself. And I laughed when I saw that the sticker insert inside the front cover was a personal one I had from the Rainbow Fish book series, which is included in the Imagination Library. And so as a young person myself, I was taken aback by the fact that I was fortunate to be in a family where I could read a chapter autobiography, you know, in an early elementary school age, but also I had access to enough books and bookstores and bookshops and story times that I had my own book labels at that age. And that's what Dolly's hope is for these kiddos. And that's the dream and the vision she's going to carry forward, that you're teaching a love of learning in these really early learners. And that just carries through from right learning to read to reading to learn for the rest of your life.
1: Yeah, I'm so glad you connected it back to, I mean, yeah, Southeast Louisiana has been engaged in creating access to high quality early care and education for a couple of decades now. You know, on top of that, we have our New Orleans campaign for grade level reading, which emphasizes on the drivers for, you know, increasing, you know, early literacy among our young children. But we know across the board, access to books, you know, being in literacy rich environments is essential. So, you know, on that subject, you know, Cammy and Kirby was saying a little bit about it, but let's just kind of double down on this, why it's so important during those early years for kids to get access to, you know, or be in a literacy rich environment, access to books.
2: Yeah. as Kirby mentioned, you know, it's that building that library, it's building those words and seeing the different things within the book. It's not just the book. It's about getting ready to be in kindergarten. It's about being ready to learn, being ready to read. And those books, those age-appropriate books that come each month are able to be on the child's level. So they're seeing the colors, they're seeing the shapes, they're learning and building their vocabulary with their parent or caregiver. It's building that literacy that is going to be the platform for them for the rest of their lives. And so it's not just about one book. It's about all of the different things that that book opens up and helps to help the child dream and grow and believe that anything is possible.
1: Yeah, and I hope our listeners too, like, you know, listen, it's always great to do your own research, you know, like to pull out your favorite AI tool, you know, and ask it, like, you know, the importance, because there's so much data that underscores the importance to being able to read on level by the time you complete the third grade. And certainly the ability to learn long term, but also if you can't, the bad outcomes that can result from that. But Kirby, you have some thoughts.
3: Yeah, I mean, Michael, the reality is just far too many kids in our part of the country, in Louisiana, in Southeast Louisiana specifically, that are entering school not ready to learn. And it just has, you know, so many cascading effects from there on out, right? So for that individual child, they're falling behind all the way until we get to that third grade milestone, where then they continue to fall further and further behind at a more rapid pace. And then, you know, you're going to see over time, they're not going to achieve to their full potential, meaning perhaps they don't graduate, or they might graduate behind. They're in remediation courses. Maybe they're not ready to begin looking for career opportunities or college, whatever it may be, when they graduate. And their earnings decline over time, meaning that then they're in this financial struggle, potentially, which has lasting impacts for themselves, for their families, and then generations from there, but also

0: they can make choices, and it makes it difficult for parents and educators to kind of, you know, help those children get back on course. But that stood out for me because it talked about, it stressed the importance of early interventions, early learning to set kids up for success. So when they're in middle school, they're thriving, and they're excited to go to high school because they're able to read and learn and explore whatever their career dreams, aspirations, you know, might be, can be. We've been serving as the local affiliate since, I think, like 2013. Like, yes. Let's talk more about the role. We'll double down on like the role that United Way plays, but how everybody else, to Kirby's point, can get involved. Now's the moment. Dolly's watching. Like, yeah. Talk to me.
1: And I want to jump in just and say something about what you previously said. I think Dolly gave us dreams to go after when she created this program. I think that's one of the biggest things to remember, is that dream big and think about all the things that are possible. If you learn to read, you stay in school, and you work hard, all these things can be great. And so, I'm really proud of the fact that we've been the local affiliate since 2013. And I pulled some numbers, and just last year in our region alone, we gave over 31,000 books to children. That's a lot of
0: 31,000 folks.
1: Yeah, 31,000 books to children. That's a lot of moments created. That's a lot of happy children running to the mailbox every month. And we want to continue to make that impact, and we want to continue to grow that number throughout the years. We started in St. Tammany Parish and then evolved into Tangipahoa and Jefferson, and it's just continued to grow. And I hope that we can continue to grow that and enroll even more children.
0: So Cammie, to that point, put you on the spot here. I know something, easy question for you though. You know, we certainly serve as affiliate for, a couple of our, parishes in our region, but yeah, the program is available in lots of communities for listeners and other parishes. You know, if they want to learn more about how they can give and support in their particular community, where would they go?
1: You can start at our website and go to the Imagination Library site from there to put in your zip code, or you can go straight to the Imagination Library and put in your zip code and see if it's available in your local area.
0: Okay. Well, I would encourage people, hit our website, tool around a little bit, check things out, see about all the great work we're doing. But certainly we want folks to know, like, wherever you're at on this planet, if you can take advantage of the Dolly Parton Imagination Library, I hope you will. Hey, Kirby, like, I do want to talk about that for a minute, just because I really think it's important to double down. It might be my favorite phrase for today. Because of what the data tells us across our state, the number of children that still, although we've seen some improvements in some areas, the number of children that struggle with reading on grade level by the time they complete third grade. Let's really kind of focus on the importance of expanding access to this program, more financial support, giving more kids access, to the Dolly Parton Imagination Library.
2: Yeah, Michael, I mean, I think for me, like, it's one of these, like, I think sort of like gateway philanthropic opportunities for folks, especially at a time right now when budgets are tight and it's hard to feel like you can make a difference in this community. I think it's an easy way for folks that can give in a meaningful, significant way, at whatever works for their budget. So you can make a difference in one child's life with a really easy contribution through United Way and in the parish that's important to you. You can help. I mean, like I said, it might be a neighbor down the street that you know might need help, and you're able to make a contribution. You're going to be able to expand access. But I just think it's the idea that, again, folks can all agree that this is good. The program's good. Dolly's good. We need to get these books into the hand of these kiddos. And this is a time when folks are compelled to take action. I think about, like, listeners, just even what I've done with some friends over the last few days, but get together, watch a Dolly movie, talk about your favorite quotes, and everybody chip a few bucks in to help a new kiddo get on this pathway, that they can get these books in the mail, that they can start engaging with the book lady, and that they have a personal story about Dolly and about how they got on their own pathway to prosperity themselves.
0: Well, families have already, we've had,

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And whatever you're doing for Labor Day weekend, you could always hear us anytime you want on our free iHeartRadio app.

101.1 WNOE New Orleans, number one for new country. Speaking of new, we're about to be getting a bunch of new music from Luke Bryan. He's going to be giving us his brand new album later on this month. 101.1 WNOE.

0: 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Labor Day weekend. Seems like another great excuse to crank up some old ones like this. Throwing it back.
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You know this song right here from Zach John King. It's one of those songs you hear it once and then you instantly love it. Get to Drinkin' is on 101.1 WNOE.

0: 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Labor Day weekend. Seems like another great excuse to crank up some old ones like this. Throwing it back.
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It's an iHeart Country throwback weekend. 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

0: 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Everything about you makes me want you. 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

101.1 WNOE. Gotta love how football is back. Obviously, college football this weekend and next weekend. The Saints are back at it, 1 week away from Saints football being back. Saints taking on the Lions on the road next weekend. 101.1 WNOE.

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101.1 WNOE, New Orleans, number one for new country. And a couple weeks ago, we got the brand new album from Stella Lefty. The cool thing, too, is she actually has some New Orleans ties, too. She graduated from Tulane. 101.1 WNOE.

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1: Happy Labor Day.

0: All Labor Day weekend, 101.1 WNOE gives you an iHeart Country throwback weekend. 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
1: Why

101.1 WNOE. There is a brand new list out of the foods that every state is grilling the most for Labor Day. What do you think number one is here in Louisiana? I say number one in Louisiana is ribs. You can never go wrong with that, right?

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1: 101.1 WNOE, Labor Day weekend, which you know means summer is kind of wrapping up. Cannot wait for the next couple months, though. Of course, cooler temps, lots of football. Cannot wait.

you know, all weekend here at 101.1 WNOE. It is an iHeart Country throwback weekend, mixing in some of your favorite throwbacks all weekend. And also, as you listen to us Labor Day weekend on our free iHeart Radio app, hit the talk back mic. 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

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It's 101.1 WNOE Labor Day Weekend. I'm Dusty, and if you got a throwback you want to hear, let me know. 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

0: 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Happy 45th birthday.
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101.1 WNOE. Even if you don't have to work tomorrow, you can still wake up with the Bobby Bones Show. Tell me something good. 55 past every hour. My body wakes me up at 6 a.m. no matter what, even if I'm working or not working, even if I'm out to like 2, which also never happens. 101.1 WNOE.

I'm hoping you got some time off this weekend. You know, tomorrow is Labor Day, but I also know that not everybody has the day off for Labor Day. So if you do have to work tomorrow, I hope it's a mild day for you. 101.1 WNOE and Cole Swindell.

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0: What if?
1: 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Lawsuits left and right on this one. It was interesting. Between a husband and a wife. Just hear me out on this one. That in two songs. Bailey Zimmerman right now. 101.1 WNOE.

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101.1 WNOE, New Orleans, number one for new country. Thank you for taking us with you on your Sunday. Hope the weekend's kind of been calm for you, kind of chill. Hopefully not a whole lot of anything, you know. 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

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Let's have us a Sunday. 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

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A lot of people have covered that song. Sam Hunt, Breland, and more. 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

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Oh, I'm going to be watching. 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Kenny's going to be there. 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

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I saw this trend last week. Glad I'm not on the dating scene, because I wouldn't do this. That next, 101.1 WNOE. 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

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I'm Dusty. 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

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And this lady, Stella Lefty, recently added to the lineup at our iHeartRadio Music Festival presented by Capital One in a couple weekends. 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

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She's created a limited edition peaches and honey energy drink flavor. Have you seen that? I actually tasted it. It's really good.

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Brooks and Dunn on 101.1 WNOE and iHeart Country Throwback Weekend, mixing in lots of extra throwbacks all Labor Day weekend. 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

101.1 WNOE, Alan Jackson, Jimmy Buffett. Sure, it's 5 o'clock somewhere, but we've got a three-day weekend here. That's way better, right? It's Casey Carter. Thanks for hanging out. Dan and Shay, W.

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0: 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Labor Day weekend. Seems like another great excuse to crank up some old ones like this. 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

Casey Carter on 101.1 WNOE, New Orleans' number one for new country. Thank you so much for hanging out with us, letting us be part of your three-day Labor Day weekend. Another great song off the Dandelion album. Here's Love and Life Again. It's

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Got the Bobby Bones Show back in action tomorrow morning. They're going to put you in a great mood. 55 past every hour would tell me something good. John Morgan now, WNOE.

0: Here's Ella Langley on 101.1 WNOE. A little taste of things to come. Coming up at 7 o'clock, Amy from the Bobby Bones Show is up with Women of iHeart Country, where she highlights the amazing ladies of country music. Rodney Atkins now, WNOE.
1: 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Knowing that he couldn't have the toy till his nuggets were gone.